with my soul. Don't let me face this loneliness alone, making well.

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1: I want to dance like David. I want a faith like Paul. I want to sing like Silas tearing down the prison walls. I want to face that fire. It won't

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1: Hey, I'm David Leonard. I wrote this song in a season where I was asking myself if I was really living the life God called me to live. Not the life that looks successful on the outside, but the one that's faithful on the inside. It came from the deep desire I think we all carry to stand before the Father one day and hear the words, "Well done." This song is for anyone who's trying to stay on the path, even when it's hard. Anyone choosing faith over fear, obedience over comfort. And my hope is that it reminds you that every step of faith matters, and God sees it all.

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1: The Bible does talk about perseverance a lot. In fact, it says that perseverance produces character, and character produces hope. So how about this? When you're going through the muck, and we all do it, don't we? Don't give up. Just keep pushing forward, because there's something incredible waiting for you on the other side. Because God cares about your character. 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

Chad here on Colorado Star 101.5 with something you need to know right here in our backyard in Westminster, to be exact. They've opened the Horton Outdoor Recreation Area over the weekend. 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And they've actually got indoor facilities planned. Check it out on their Facebook page. Just look up a Westminster Recreation Department. You can see all the photos. You want

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Hey, it's Chad. 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
2: Here's something to think about. What is your absolute favorite movie to watch? I know it's almost impossible to answer that question because you break it down in your mind by category, but I'm going to ask Michelle that question, find out what she says, and learn the best thing that she can cook and so much more as we become fast friends with Michelle right here on Star next. 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
1: Always a highlight of our afternoons that we spend together here on Star. Michelle is ready to become fast friends. Maybe we'll figure out what's the best thing that she can cook. Let's get started. Michelle, are you ready to become fast friends?
2: Absolutely.
1: All right, here we go. Question number one, what is your very favorite movie to watch?
2: Oh, Soul Surfer.
1: Oh, yeah, that's a really, I kind of forgot about that one. For people that haven't seen it, kind of describe what it is.
2: Oh, yeah, it's an amazing story about a girl from Hawaii. She wanted to become a pro surfer, so she practiced every day in the water with her best friend, and one day she was on the North Shore surfing, and a shark bit her arm off, and it was just an amazing recovery story, and she had so much support from her family and friends, and she started surfing again, and she realized her dream to become a pro surfer. She did it with one arm. It's an amazing story.
1: It is. Yeah, I would recommend that. I kind of forgot about that one. Great suggestion. All right, Michelle, what is the best thing that you can cook?
2: I would say your blueberry pancakes. I know it's not that fancy, but I do a mean blueberry pancake.
1: I'm betting over 95% of the audience would love to eat your blueberry pancakes. I bet you those are delicious. They could probably smell them. I know I can. All right. One final question for you. You can choose one or the other, this or that. Would you rather be able to speak every language in the world or play every instrument and be like a musical virtuoso?
2: I would say I'd rather speak every language in the world because I'm a people person, and it would be a dream come true to just interact with everybody in every country.
1: There's no wrong answer to that question, but I agree. Michelle, have a blessed one.
2: You too. Thank Bye-bye. You so much. Bye-bye.
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2: My brother Andrew, he joined our family's Life 360.
3: You're crazy, but okay.
2: And so because of that, if you have family on Life 360, I don't know if you do this, but just periodically he'll look and see wherever I am and he might comment on it. You're like, oh, what you picking up at Lowe's?
3: Yeah. Yeah. Just, and your mom's on there. Your immediate family. In case you're not aware, Life 360, it's an app that just lets you keep track of all your family, whoever is in your group.
2: Yeah. Yeah. We really love it. I know that our son Quinn is in the Army now. I should probably take him off of that. He's still there too.
3: The Pentagon might prefer that.
2: This is but this is something you can do this to your family if you have them on some sort of location app like Life 360. This is something I did. My brother, since I know that he's always looking at where I am and what I'm doing, and he'll send me a message. I played a little trick on him. He had shared on social a picture of him at work. Like he took a selfie of himself at work. And so I took that picture and then I sent it to him and I said, hey, I said, I upgraded my Life 360 to where now I can zoom in and I can see exactly where you are. So I can see you.
3: Yeah. And you sent him the picture and
2: he fell for it for a moment. He said, he called me immediately. He goes, oh my, wait.
3: It's like you're controlling a satellite or a drone or something.
2: Yes.
3: How on earth? Look. It sounds like a lot of fun. If you're going to give up that much privacy, you might as well get a kick out of it.
2: That's right.
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2: I know this may be polarizing to make the statement.
3: You were always being so controversial.
2: I'm just going to say it. Anything with raisins in it would be 10 times better with chocolate chips instead.
3: Oh, no, just, you didn't.
2: Just think about all the things.
3: Like oatmeal chocolate chip?
2: Yeah.
3: No.
2: I think that would be delicious. I don't know what it is. Oatmeal raisin cookies to me. I mean, I would still eat it, and I still think that they're okay. It's just, I find that particular cookie to be the most disappointing cookie.
3: It's my favorite.
2: What?
3: Oatmeal raisin is my
2: really?
3: Favorite. Yes, it
2: Whose
3: is.
2: Whose favorite is an oatmeal raisin?
3: Mine.
2: Look, okay. All right. I'll say this about the chocolate chip. This is pretty funny. Now, I'll just have a warning. I used to make pumpkin bread pretty regularly.
3: Okay.
2: It'd probably start around this time of year and then go all the way through the holidays. I'd make pumpkin bread and just a great breakfast, little snack.
3: Sure.
2: And, but the first time for my family that I ever threw in a handful of chocolate chips.
3: In pumpkin bread?
2: Yes.
3: What?
2: Delicious. It's delicious. And I'm going to tell you, ever since I did that, now if I make pumpkin bread without chocolate chips, or if we didn't have any and I didn't, it's like the whole family's disappointed. They're like, oh,
3: she's got
2: no
3: three
2: chocolate
3: kids.
2: Chips.
3: She's been married for 20 years.
2: Yes.
3: She is 8 years old. Trust me on this.
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2: A friend of ours who's a teacher, and boy, when schools first started, we saw her first day of teaching picture. She just looked all fresh and bright and just brand spanking new, really. Mm-hmm. She's only been teaching for a couple of years and just so cute. And recently she shared a picture of herself here now that school's been in for a bit. And it was at the end of the school day. She just kind of looked a little haggard a little bit. And been sweating a little bit.
3: I mean, school has not been back in session very long.
2: No.
3: But
2: I was just, you know what? I was thinking about this, though, you know, because we just jump right back in, right? And and a lot of times, like when you're trying something new, like exercising or something, you know, you kind of work your way into it. You know, there's the warm up. Then there's the cool down, and then there's the in between where you're taking it easy on your body. But when it comes to like school, it's just like, you know, we just jump in and we're getting at it.
3: You don't think there are any stretches?
2: That's
3: calisthenics
2: what I mean.
3: Before.
2: I think we ought to consider something like that.
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1: We have a friend that's been working out.
2: Okay.
1: He's been kind of keeping us up on that. Just, I don't know, just trying something new. And
2: does that ever bug you, though, when you have a friend, and especially when they first get into it?
1: Yeah.
2: It's all they want to talk about.
1: Oh. I think the only time that it's a little annoying is like if you go eat somewhere and you guys plan to go eat somewhere together.
2: And they may not even say anything. When you order the chili relleno and it's 80% fat.
1: Yes. Just lettuce and water for me, please. What? But this guy, we've been kind of cheering him on. He's actually been working so hard and we've been cheering him on so much. And he said, he's like, you know, I went to the gym and, you know, again, I've been trying to do it 3 days a week. And he said, you know, I've gone a few times now. So I went to the mirror.
2: Good for him.
1: Yeah. I went to the mirror. I kind of lifted up my shirt. I'm going to check out my abs a little bit.
2: Mm-hmm.
1: And, a Cheeto fell out. A bright orange Cheeto.
2: Just turn around and leave. Just turn around. You know, we all want to root on the underdog when the odds are against him, but sometimes the odds, it's just too much.

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1: It's the best news ever with Chad Mitchell. It's the best
2: news ever. What if I told you there's a way to get free tuition to some of the best colleges around? What? You'd say, free? Yep. Yeah, actually free. In fact, a dad in Massachusetts has done just that. He's worked hard each day from midnight to 7 a.m. as the custodian, or one of the custodians, at Boston College, which, as an employee, offers the benefit of free college tuition for Fred's children. A benefit that Fred has decided was so good, it wouldn't be wise for him to look for another job, even if it paid more. And boy, was Fred right, because Fred's job as a custodian at Boston College for the last 23 years has allowed him to see all five of his children attend and graduate from Boston College for free without any student debt, saving Fred's family more than $700,000. Yeah! And that's what I call the best news ever.
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3: Maybe you're headed into work today, and there is a coworker that you see on a regular basis, you interact with, and maybe they're difficult. I've had that situation. We probably all have had that situation. I did a morning show with a woman who's a friend of mine, mm-hmm. but we had issues. We clashed a little bit. She didn't trust me. She made that clear. She had some hurt in her background, I think, that made her a little untrusting. And that in itself caused some issues. And it was to the point where I was very frustrated by that whole situation. I ended up talking with my pastor about it. And he said something to me that helped. And maybe it's something that will help you in your situation today. But he said, you go to work and any aspect of your life, you're not alone. You have the Holy Spirit. The Holy Spirit is there guiding you, you know, prompting you. And he said, you look at your coworker, and she wasn't a believer. He said, she's totally alone.
4: Yeah.
3: I mean, she's making all these decisions on her own. Mm. And it really changed my heart towards her. I mean, it really did. My frustration, and let's be honest, sometimes it was even anger.
4: Yeah.
3: It turned to empathy.
4: Maybe there's something to that, because if you approach everybody you encounter today with the idea of, we don't know what's behind those eyes. Mm-hmm. Right? We don't know what they've been through behind that heart, how beat up that heart's been.
3: Yeah.
4: And so if you're having a difficult time with somebody, boy, just the idea of just being patient and kind, you know, to a hurting soul, you don't even know. You have no idea what the future could hold if you just stay that way.
3: That's right.
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2: Stepped into a Trader Joe's, like a pumpkin patch in there.
3: Yes.
2: Like, and I feel like I'm the only sane person in the world trying to scream at everybody else, it's still summer.
3: Look, if we try to get one of those pumpkins and set them out already, by the time it actually gets a little cool, the pumpkin's going to look like that little old man that took out his dentures. You know how it does.
2: Up.
3: Yes, that's what's going to happen. I saw a great idea, though. This is something to try. I saw somebody that actually made their chili inside a pumpkin. So they cooked it all up. They had it all, you know, it was all cooked ingredients.
2: And so they'd cut the top out like you would for a...
3: like you're going to decorate it, right?
2: Right.
3: They got all the guts out. And then they put all their chili inside the pumpkin. Like, just put it all in there. And then you put the little top back on with a little stem. And then you slip that into the oven and you let it cook another like hour. And then when it comes out, you know, when you're dipping in and getting your chili, you get a little bit of that pumpkin too.
2: Because by now the pumpkin is cooked.
3: Yes, it looks so good.
2: You know, I could eat a little, I could eat some pumpkin and chili. I could eat almost anything in chili. But look at us. We're falling into the trap. Talking about chili. It's still 100 degrees outside.
3: Well, look, if you can't beat them, you know.
2: Join them.
3: Yes.
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2: The marriage that's fragile. Maybe that's you this morning. Maybe that's somebody you love. I tell you, we've been there many times, and I imagine it probably won't be the last time. There may be one coming up in the future. I don't know. Mm. But I'm going to tell you, there is an answer to a fragile marriage. Right now, our son Quinn and his new wife Sam, they're having a hard time. It's just tough.
3: I feel for them.
2: Oh, they're trying. They're trying. Our son Quinn, he's been stationed in Poland. He's in the army, and so they're trying to do this
3: from halfway around the world.
2: Oh, I can't even imagine that extra hurdle, right? And so things have just been very, very tough. And I just wanted to send them something encouraging, so I wrote them a little note, and I just said, you know, I said there was a time when I heard a pastor talking about marriage one Sunday, and I said, you know, it was a game-changing thing for him to say. To boil down, he just said, you know, God calls us to be the best person we can for the one that we've chosen, which is a real flip on the world's view, isn't it?
3: Yeah, which is you find and choose the perfect partner.
2: Yes.
3: And
2: yes.
3: This says you become the perfect partner.
2: Whoa. What? Yeah, that's a whole different way of thinking about things, isn't it?
3: Yeah.
2: And, I told him, you know, it's not focusing on what's wrong with the other person either, because we can find plenty of that, but instead truly focusing on how we can make ourselves a more desirable mate for the one that we've chosen, serving, loving, without conditions, right, forgiveness over and over again. And I said this, because this is definitely something true, because I was sitting there thinking about this. After 2 decades of marriage to my husband, I have noticed a pattern. When I'm closer to Jesus, I'm usually closer to Lloyd too.
3: Boom.
2: Yes.
3: That's it. Yeah. And it's that relationship with Jesus that becomes the important component of your marriage. And yes, all the other things that you think are the problem pale in comparison. I heard it.

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2: So many parents moving their students back to the dorm. I don't know about you, but there's something about it. I think it's just because I've lived a little life. Our family has moved a couple of times. Mm-hmm. But watching the process of moving back to the dorm just makes me so tired. It's like I'm moving my whole life back here for the year.
3: Yeah, and maybe it's because you can empathize now.
2: Yes.
3: You know,
2: yes.
3: Like you can watch the Boston Marathon on TV and maybe the look on the faces of the runners, maybe they look a little uncomfortable, but you can't truly empathize unless you yourself have run a marathon.
2: That's a really good point.
3: This is what you're saying. I get it. Yeah.

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2: Now, I want to make this clear. I am not questioning the creator. Not qualified to do that.
3: Good idea.
2: But still, I have questions.
3: Okay.
2: Why do the things that seem to be best for us and for our bodies taste the worst? I am not a fan of vegetables. I can name 100 things are better than a carrot.
4: Or Brussels sprouts. Ugh.
2: And yet the vegetables, the things that our body apparently need, they taste, it's like the worst thing on the menu.
3: The thing that encourages me when my kids won't eat the vegetables is I'm thinking, well, I'm an adult now. I eat vegetables now.
2: Well, and likewise, you know? But because you know it's good for you, right? Not because you prefer the taste over a key lime pie.
3: I think it's our own fault, though. I think it's our own fault. When you take all the things that's like in the center of a grocery store, for example, it's all the processed stuff.
2: Right.
3: All the stuff that we've manipulated the food, right? And so you take a chocolate gooey brownie and you think, well, okay, when you take something like that and you compare it to God's broccoli, right? It's like, oh, that's not so good. That doesn't taste so good.
2: Broccoli comes up short.
3: Yeah. It just seems like it. But the truth is, can we really blame God for that?
2: Like, oh, that's a good point.
3: You know,
2: the gooey, chewy brownie, that's on us.
3: Yeah,
2: God. Okay, makes sense.
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1: Hey, this is Micah Tyler. I want to be perfect. I look around at the people next to me. I look on social media, and over again, I see this perfect picture of someone's life. And I think to myself, God, when other people are brave, all I see is fear in my life. And then I remember that it's God's perfect love that casts out that fear. I feel like every time that I make a turn, it is heading down another broken road when I remember that God has a perfect plan for my life. See, at the end of the day, when we throw up our hands and we confess the places that we fall short, that's when God's perfect love shows up and loves us perfectly.

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3: That's always so much fun. Randy, I'm just wondering, I don't know what it is this time of year. Always seems like bugs are creeping into the house.
4: Critters.
5: Yes, yes.
4: Yeah, they're in there last night. Oh, my. I heard this blood-curdling scream from Denise's corner of the house.
5: Oh, no.
4: So you never know. Do you run in there slowly? So I went in there. She was jumping up and down in one place, just scared to death. She said, look, I looked down into the toilet, and down there was this 10-inch long centipede.
5: Oh.
4: It was, all his little legs were going.
5: Ew. So what did you do?
4: I screamed.
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2: Diana, thanks for calling to share your story with us. What's going on this morning?
3: I work in a treatment center for babies.
2: Oh, wow.
3: And we are a women and children's center.
2: Okay.
3: And we try to get the ladies back with their children out of foster care to put the families back together.
2: Wow, what a calling.
4: Sounds incredible.
2: How did that come about?
3: This is a lifelong, I am 36 years clean and sober.
2: Oh, wow.
3: I've had my own family history, and I've been doing this for 15 years.
4: I'm curious, when you say you're 36 years sober, and I'm just curious because there may be somebody listening right now, they haven't reached that point of getting over that struggle. What was it for you before you got sober? What was the turning point?
3: It was God. It was flat out. I was sent to a counselor, and he was a Christian counselor. And he flat out said, if you don't do this, you have jail or death. This is your choice.
2: Mm.
3: It just changed my mind, and I realized it was heaven or hell. That's your choice.
2: I just love how God was the answer for you, and you have this eagerness to share that answer with other people, and these women in particular, who are searching for an answer themselves.
3: Yes, sir. And the children are the main, I mean, that's my main priority. They don't have a choice in this. And I want to take care of these children, and I want to, you know, try to help the moms to reconnect with their babies.
4: Oh, I love it so much.
3: Yeah, I have three beautiful little angels right now.
4: from one mom.
3: So she has her hands full.
4: You are making such a huge difference.
2: Yeah.
4: I know some days it probably you wake up and it doesn't feel like it because it's another day of doing some hard stuff. But boy, you are truly making a huge difference. I hope you feel that.
3: There are days, yes, there are days I'm very, very happy. And then there's days, no, I come home bawling.
4: Yeah.
3: And yesterday was an upsetting day, pretty stressful.
2: But here you are.
3: Here you are.
2: Headed back.
3: Yes, sir. Yep, getting my makeup on. And
2: thanks for sharing your story. We love your heart. We just love your heart.
3: Well, thank you. And thank you, guys, because I wake up every morning listening, and you guys really are encouraging. And thank you, Kevin and Amy, for everything you guys do.

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2: Maybe you're headed into work today, and there is a coworker that you see on a regular basis, you interact with, and maybe they're difficult. I've had that situation. We probably all have had that situation. I did a morning show with a woman who's a friend of mine, mm-hmm. but we had issues. We clashed a little bit. She didn't trust me. She made that clear. She had some hurt in her background, I think, that made her a little untrusting. And that in itself caused some issues. And it was to the point where I was very frustrated by that whole situation. I ended up talking with my pastor about it. And he said something to me that helped. And maybe it's something that will help you in your situation today. But he said, you go to work and any aspect of your life, you're not alone. You have the Holy Spirit. The Holy Spirit is there guiding you, you know, prompting you. And he said, you look at your coworker, and she wasn't a believer. He said, she's totally alone.
3: Yeah.
2: I mean, she's making all these decisions on her own. And it really changed my heart towards her. I mean, it really did. My frustration, and let's be honest, sometimes it was even anger.
3: Yeah.
2: It turned to empathy.
3: Maybe there's something to that, because if you approach everybody you encounter today with the idea of, we don't know what's behind those eyes. Mm-hmm. Right? We don't know what they've been through behind that heart, how beat up that heart's been.
2: Yeah.
3: And so if you're having a difficult time with somebody, boy, just the idea of just being patient and kind, you know, to a hurting soul. You don't even know. You have no idea what the future could hold if you just stay that way.
2: That's right.

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2: Someone encouraging you to read the Bible cover to cover is maybe not who you might expect. It's Tim the Tool Man Taylor. It's comedian Tim Allen. Right, that guy.
3: Yeah.
2: And he says he's always been a churchgoer, but he was a little cynical about faith until recent years. And he said he recently decided, you know, if I'm going to follow this God, and it is funny, he calls God the builder.
3: Yeah, that's appropriate.
2: Right? He said, if I'm going to follow this God, then I should know everything about him that he's given us to know. Which, you know, I mean, that just makes sense. And he says, so far the journey has been amazing. And he said, not at all what he was expecting.
3: Not at all what I was expecting. Boy, I'll bet there are so many people that could relate to that. The idea of when you lean in to God a little more and more, that, boy, every time without fail, I think it's a little more than what we expect.
2: Just to underline that, can we just do the Tim the Tool Man thing one more time?
3: Oh, okay. Just,
4: I was at the airport last week waiting to board, when an airport employee came by sweeping the floors and made my jaw drop. For some reason, a big shiny quarter on the ground caught my attention, and then I watched as he swept it into his dustpan like it was just another piece of trash. 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
1: Hey, I'm David Leonard. I wrote this song in a season where I was asking myself if I was really living the life God called me to live. Not the life that looks successful on the outside, but the one that's faithful on the inside. It came from the deep desire I think we all carry to stand before the Father one day and hear the words, "Well done." This song is for anyone who's trying to stay on the path, even when it's hard. Anyone choosing faith over fear, obedience over comfort. And my hope is that it reminds you that every step of faith matters, and God sees it all.

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2: 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You guys, I don't know how you do it. I don't know how you know what song to play, but it just somehow it worked today, and I just wanted to let you know.
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3: 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Being still and waiting and trusting in God's perfect timing, boy, it's tough. But lots of times, it turns out to be better and more than what we expected or even prayed for. And that's probably what Lisa and Michael are thinking today after this little perfect baby was born, 6 pounds, 7 ounces, and they named her London, a perfect little baby, arriving exactly on time with God's plan. Because little London and Lisa and Michael, mom and dad, they all now have the same birthday.
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0: I'm so glad you're spending some time with us here today on Keep the Faith.
1: And I'm Donna Cruz. You know the song or story that maybe what you need to hear to help bring you hope may be coming up. And it could sound something like this.
2: I'm fully known and loved by you.
3: For me, it was as if God just dropped a letter out of heaven to say, I see you and I am closer than you think I am.
4: Things change all the time. So we better be open to it. Now, we don't have to change character. We don't have to change things. But we need to change the way we think.
2: I will trust in you.
0: Hey, if you feel like God is distant, Louis Giglio shares how we can know that God is closer than you think. That's next on Keep the Faith.

0: This is Beth Bacall on Keep the Faith. In Louis Giglio's book, Not Forsaken, he shares how the perfect father is just a phone call away.
1: Yeah, you know, I think sometimes we think God is far off in a distant land, or we've messed up our lives so much that we could never get back to him. And the enemy, he is fantastic at convincing us you've lost your shot, you've lost your chance. But God is closer than we think. At the end of writing this manuscript, through some crazy circumstances, I discovered for the first time in my life that my great-grandfather, who I knew nothing about, was buried 28 minutes from where I was sitting when I was writing this book. And I found this out through the most random set of circumstances on the last day that I'm finishing the book. And for me, it was as if God just dropped a letter out of heaven to say, I see you and I am closer than you think I am. And that's true of all of us today. All we have to do is just lift our eyes and look up, and we will see the God who made us looking right back at us. Ooh.

It is amazing the game changer that a smile brings. We all have that capacity. We all can smile at someone. We all can hold a door open. We all can say, you know what? You really are an inspiration to me. Pass a compliment. Something like that will change someone's day.

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0: practice is keep the faith.
1: I'm Donna Cruz. It's been said, gratitude unlocks the fullness of life. As a family-friendly comedian, Nick Arnett thrives on laughter and a positive attitude.
2: You ever in the car with somebody, they're eating an apple, when they're done, they throw the core out the window? That is littering, isn't it? Biodegradable, so is money. No one throws that out, right? Other people say you can throw an apple core out the window because it gives the animals something to eat. So they can come down to the road for a nice, big, healthy snack before they're squished by a Winnebago, you know what I'm saying?
1: Nick says that our circumstances aren't always favorable, but the way that we react to them can be.
3: You know, there's two modes that people are in all the time. They're either in an active mode or they're a reactive mode. When they're a reactive mode, their response is continually based on how someone else responds to them. We have a choice to be in an active mode, which is independent of how anybody or anything reacts to us. I think the best example of somebody I know in an active mode is my brother-in-law, Brian. One day he was on his way home, it was a Friday, he was on his way home to his daughter's 8th grade graduation, and they called him back into the office. He goes back in, and that day they fired him. And he didn't tell anybody anything was wrong, because in Brian's mind, nothing was wrong. Monday, he let us know, we found out about it, and we were devastated, and he left first thing in the morning to go clean out his desk, and he was gone all day long, and then we were really concerned. Well, he comes home in the evening, big smile on his face. The reason he was gone so long is he spent the whole day writing thank you notes. He wrote 66 handwritten thank you notes to all the people he had worked with through the years at that company. I happened to have a gig there a couple weeks later, and he was wearing a sweatshirt with their logo on it. And I said, well, why are you wearing that, man? They kind of dogged you, dude. He says, oh, no, I'd never be where I am today if it wasn't for them. And then he says this. This is key to the whole thing, somebody in active mode. He says, I can't wait to find out what God has in store for me next. He was not worried one bit. That's somebody in the active mode.

0: wounds hurt. It's really sensitive. If anyone tries to touch it, you retract. But Jesus takes those wounds and makes them scars. And the interesting thing about a scar is they don't hurt anymore. They're not sensitive. You don't retract when someone touches them. You don't cover them up. And in fact, you actually, to some degree, usually are really public about them. You point at a scar and you say, this is what this has done. This is what's happened to me. And I think that's a real beautiful way to think of Jesus, that when you bring those wounds to him, he turns them into scars, and then you no longer have to hide them. You can actually say, hey, look what Jesus did. This is actually tells a story now. Oh, to tell you my story.
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0: on my mind. Keep the faith.
1: I'm Donna Cruz. You hear people say it from time to time. He's in the zone. Sounds like a good place to be. Well, I guess it depends on what kind of zone it is.
0: It's like the brightest sunrise waiting on the other side on the darkest night.
1: Our friend Danny Gokey has found a zone you don't want to be in if you want to move forward.
2: Being comfortable where you are can be the death of a career, the death of a marriage, the death of a, better word, the ending. So we must continue to get out the comfort zone, be pliable, moldable. Think about that. He's the potter with the clay. Things change all the time. So we better be open. Now, we don't have to change character. We don't have to change things, but we need to change the way we think. Walmart was that major store. Guess who found a way to beat that? No one ever thought Walmart would be the store. They nailed the market with accessibility. Amazon came in there and just literally, the new Walmart is Amazon. You know what I mean? The new record store is Spotify, Apple Music, YouTube. And this is where I think wisdom comes in. And wisdom means that this whole world is not going to change for you, but you need to change.

We all have things that we want to lock up in the good room. Talents that we are too shy to share, joy that we postpone. Time with our loved ones that we delay. But the truth is that none of us know how long we have. So don't keep your gifts locked up. Go ahead and open up the good room in your own heart. Seize the moment and share your time and talents. Let today be the special occasion you've been waiting for.

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2: I was very poor in 2014, and I almost died of a very rare form of malnutrition. And so this good Samaritan, his name is David Jr., and he got me a job at his factory and didn't cause me to work very much because I was quite weak. And so he and his family put probably $15,000 into me and paid me about 10 or 15 times what I was worth, and they let me drive their limousine and stay in their homes and treated me like a brother. And when I first got sick, I couldn't even walk two or three blocks. But anyhow, with their help and encouragement, a year later in 21 October, I decided to walk all night long, and that night I walked 33 miles. It took me 12.8 hours, and now I can fly on my own. It's really a beautiful experience.

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1: Hey there, my name is Brant. Started talking about this recently on the show. Things that we should be thankful for that we forget. We don't even notice. And they're huge things to be thankful for. I got some more for you. We'll talk about it coming up.

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1: Good morning, friends. It's 6:22.
0: Oh, look at this. We have breaking animal news. Animals are doing stuff.
2: Sure.
0: Here is a monkey in Japan. No.
2: What?
0: A Japanese monkey who escaped from a Scottish zoo. He was in Scotland.
2: Okay.
0: Escaped from the zoo.
2: Mm-hmm.
0: Came back.
2: To the Scottish zoo.
0: Checked himself back in.
2: Okay.
0: It's kind of wild. He would escape and then
2: How do we know he's a Japanese monkey?
0: It's the kind of monkey.
2: Okay. Okay.
0: Yeah.
2: All right.
0: But I just think it's wild. Like leaving the zoo and then
2: I don't like it out there in these streets.
0: Right, kind of getting a look at what's going on out here.
2: I think I had it better there.
0: I don't really like it out
2: here. Sort of like a prodigal son story.
0: Yeah, it's a little messed up.
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1: Time is 6:34.
0: Recently, we're talking about things to be thankful for that we don't think about all the time. How about this one? Anesthesiology.
1: Oh, yes.
0: Can you imagine?
1: Oh, my goodness.
0: Surgery was just agony. Like, before we had anesthesia, operations were performed with the patient basically conscious. You're just dealing with it. I mean, that's just something to be... We have so much. I was listing things the other day about all the things we don't think about very often, but be thankful for that, too. Yeah.

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2: If you saw this headline, it says researchers mapped where humans are ticklish, like where our ticklish spots are.
3: Okay, and?
2: Found remarkable consistency across cultures.
3: Oh, okay, wow.
2: Nature Human Behavior Journal study found different cultures showed similar tickle hotspots, which less frequently. Okay.
3: What a wide-ranging study.
2: Yeah, so that's what I'm saying. Anthropologists show up with clipboards and an interpreter, show up in Amazonia. 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
3: Brought them in. Or just did it out in the wild or wherever they were, sure.
2: And they're like, why are you here?
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2: Well.
3: Wrote something down on the clipboard and got back in a van.
2: Write something down. And use cheese.

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1: Good morning to you. It is 6:52.
2: Thinking about Jesus and how he says he can give us a life that is more restful. And he can give us peace like his way. Well, he's given us a way to live. So if we live the way he says, we're going to find that. And it's so true. Think about it. Like the world in general, they want joy regardless of circumstances. They want to have well-being. They want to have a sense of satisfaction with being able to be content. Jesus has given us a way to do that. It works. Forgiving your enemies, praying for people, like you become a different person, and it works. His way works. So I was actually thinking on the show today, I want to highlight some of those ways where actually if we apprentice to Jesus, try to be like him, our lives actually get better.
1: Nice.
2: Because it does. It actually gets easier. I'm telling you, it's strange to say that, but it actually gets easier.
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2: Jesus' way is lighter and easier, and he said it was.
3: Yes, he did.
2: But it really is. And a lot of times we don't think about that. Like, he's actually given us an easier way to live.
3: Mm-hmm.
2: I'm totally serious. Think about living a life. One thing we love to talk about, a life free of bitterness
3: mm-hmm.
2: versus a bitter life. So he's telling us to bless our enemies and pray for people who cause us harm.
3: Yeah, because bitterness takes its toll on your body, on your strength,
2: it's
3: on your
2: burden.
3: Health. Yes.
2: You're not carry that around forever.
3: Mm-hmm.
2: And literally, yeah, you'll wear it.
3: Yep.
2: And his way, you might be like, well, his way is the hardest way. No. The way we're doing it otherwise is the hardest way.
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2: Stuff to be thankful for that we forget just how wonderful it is. Huge blessings. How about this? It used to be, before we had this thing called a washing machine, a household wash meant hauling and heating water by the barrel, then scrubbing, rinsing, and wringing every piece by hand, and it usually took an entire day, at least one entire day, every week. Imagine starting, like, I got to go haul water and then heat it up, and then, like, but that's been life for so many people, and we've got this thing, and we can complain about it when it breaks, and I understand that, it can be expensive, but man, is this a blessing.

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3: business ideas and stuff. Yes.
2: Here's another one. Okay. I actually tweaked somebody else's idea here, but I like it.
3: You took their idea?
2: You know how Uber has Uber XL or Uber Black?
3: Yes.
2: I don't even know what those are. I guess bigger cars.
3: I take those, yeah.
2: Oh, do you?
3: I do.
2: Nice. Well.
3: Oh. I don't take Uber that often, let me say, but when I do. All right.
2: Oh.
3: Okay, this has turned to something
2: else. Please bring me my car.

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1: The time is 7:54.
0: Okay, so here's the idea, business idea.
1: Mm-hmm.
0: Uber, you know, I have Uber Black, Uber XL, we were just talking about that. Uber Fire.
1: Okay.
0: And what this is, it's going to sound ridiculous.
1: Okay, but thank you for letting us know.
0: You're picked up, you get to ride on a fire truck.
1: That's
0: with
1: what
0: the only caveat.
1: Uh-huh.
0: Because that's cool. People pay a premium.
1: I think people would. Yes, I think they would, actually.
0: Caveat, if they are called into action, you have to help put out the fire. I think that would be fantastic.
1: So it's not necessarily on its way to a fire, but should it happen.
0: If they get a call.
1: Yeah, you can't go to your location. You have to help them
0: and you need
1: the
0: to pitch in.
2: 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We're here because people just like you choose to give. And every gift helps make encouragement and hope possible. 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
3: I'm struggling, single mom, three kids in college, and I'm thinking about the expense of buying some food for my kids that they need at college. And my son's roommate is worse off than we are, and I'm thinking about picking up some extra food for him. I get this revelation that this is a way of giving spiritual food to others. And if I'm willing to go spend $25 to give some food and snacks to my son's dorm, I should be also willing to share that $25 is going to feed how many people that are going to hear your radio station. I don't have surplus. I'm giving from what I don't have, but I feel that God will multiply it.
2: 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If you'd like to learn how you can be involved, simply text GIVE to 54214.
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3: 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We are Brant and Sherry.
4: Good morning. It's 8:22.
3: Jesus makes life easier. I'm not kidding. He's what we're looking for in so many ways. So we're talking about some of those ways on the show today. Here's one way. Because he said he'd make his yoke, he called it. So his burden. Like, take my burden on you. It's lighter. And it is. How about this? We have a way to deal with guilt. We have a way to deal with guilt without sublimating it or ignoring it or justifying ourselves and doing all the mental machinations we have to do that and leave ourselves in a pretzel logically. Like, we can just take it to him and he's already taken care of it. And then we can drop it. We don't have to, again, we're not ignoring it or sublimating it. We can deal with it. And that's a lighter load. Again, you could wear that guilt or excuse it or justify it the rest of your life. It takes a lot of energy. He gives us a lighter way to deal with it. He's so good.
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1: Hey there, thanks for joining us. It's 8:34.
0: Saw a headline, and here's what it was. So, study says beautiful people are more selfish.
1: Oh, okay. And
0: I know I wrote unoffendable and stuff, but that's kind of a shot.
1: It
0: kind of hurts.
1: Who?
0: Just beautiful people are more selfish.
1: Yeah, no, I heard it.
0: Shot at both of us.
1: Really? I see
0: our entire show.
1: Yeah, I get it.
0: Our whole show.
1: Yeah, encompassing me makes me be able to accept that perhaps you had it.
0: Well, you too.
1: Okay, thank you.
0: How does it make you feel?
1: I don't feel any way about that, Randy Hanson.
0: I'm going to forgive. Because we feel.
1: Sir. Do not include me.
0: Sherry,
1: and I don't want you including me
0: in
1: anything.
0: You for this.

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2: Jesus said his way is easier and lighter, and it's so true. We were just counting the ways today. I've listed a bunch of things. We're going to talk about a bunch of ways that like following him makes your life easier. Not kidding. How about this? I'm not afraid of death. I'm actually not. How's that for a lighter life?
3: Yeah.
2: I'm genuinely not. And I'm very convinced that I don't need to be. Mm-hmm. That ultimately he's good. And I don't need to be anxious. This is the life that Jesus is offering us. He's offering it to you and me. And sometimes we think following him, oh, it's the hardest thing. No, honestly, life without him is much harder.

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2: Hey there, it's 8:54.
3: Okay, here we go. Just so you know, I'm one of those shock jocks, so I don't want you to be surprised when you're shocked. All right?
2: Say that.
3: I don't want you to be shocked.
2: Say it one more time.
3: You know what I'm saying.
2: Yes, okay, sure.
3: So I just share information. It's rated G, but it is shocking.
2: Oh, my goodness. Yes.
3: Popeye, you know that guy?
2: I do.
3: From the Sailor Show?
2: Sure.
3: So originally, he didn't get his power from spinach.
2: Uh-huh.
3: He got it from rubbing a magic hen.
2: Hen?
3: A chicken. I know. It's crazy, isn't it? You can look it up. In like the early comic strips.
2: Uh-huh.
3: It was from rubbing a magic chicken. And you're like, what does it make any sense?
2: That's why they
3: the
2: changed
3: the whole thing doesn't make
2: it.
3: I mean, it's a sailor.
2: Right. But the spinach, then you can encourage children to eat their vegetables.
3: Yeah, that's a good point.
2: Yes.
3: Okay, that makes sense.
2: Yes.
3: All right, the rest of it makes sense.
2: Yes, but the magic chicken
3: thing didn't make
2: sense.
3: The rest of it, I get. Like, that's real.
4: 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One thing we see is how credit card debt and monthly interest are crushing great families across the country. 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Because of how horrible credit card interest rates are, most families also cut their monthly expenses by hundreds, even thousands for some. 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
1: Hey, Mile High. We're happy you're here.
2: Yeah, that's another business idea. It's okay. Just stumbled on this. How about an Uber service, but you pick the topic? It's topic-based.
1: Who's picking, the driver or the rider?
2: 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I want to talk about World War One history with Brant. 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
1: Okay. 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
3: I'm guessing you can relate to this. There's been times in my life where I prayed so much for something, for a miracle, for something to happen in my own timing, and then I became impatient when it didn't happen in my time. Being still and waiting and trusting in God's perfect timing, boy, it's tough. But lots of times, it turns out to be better and more than what we expected or even prayed for. And that's probably what Lisa and Michael are thinking today after this little perfect baby was born, 6 pounds, 7 ounces, and they named her London, a perfect little baby, arriving exactly on time with God's plan. Because little London and Lisa and Michael, mom and dad, they all now have the same birthday.
4: Yay!
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0: We all deal with this. We all do, whether we want to acknowledge it. It might not even be conscious, but we all deal with shame. And how we handle that is so important. Because what a lot of people will do when it comes to their shame, they know at some level they've blown it. They haven't lived up to their own standards even, but they'll actually run away from God. I've done this. I don't want to talk to him because I feel ashamed of myself. I don't want to hear songs about him because I feel ashamed about myself. You can go the other way and then even deny he exists, like just run away. How wonderful, though. And I want to make this really clear. You don't have to turn away from him. You can turn toward him with your shame, toward him. Let him cover it. This is what he does. And then begin to walk with him. You come toward him, he will come running towards you.

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2: Sometimes we like to sit on the old front porch and talk about days gone by, because a lot of people a little bit younger, they don't remember this stuff.
3: Mm-hmm.
2: And I challenge you to do this. In fact, this should be a challenge. This should be like a social media challenge.
3: Okay, what is it?
2: Back in the day, you're going to find this impossible to believe.
3: Mm-hmm.
2: But back in the day, we went on long rides in a car,
3: mm-hmm.
2: maybe to grandma's house,
3: yeah.
2: maybe a vacation in the summer with no air conditioning.
3: That is absolutely right.
2: I defy anybody to try that now.
3: Yeah, that is so true.
2: No air conditioning. Windows down.
3: No complaining.
2: No complaining.
3: Because there was no option.
2: No screens.
3: That's right. That's
2: no
3: right.
2: distractions.
3: That's right.
2: Just you.
3: Yes.
2: Your family.
3: Mm-hmm.
2: 104 degrees. Right?
3: And the open road.
2: For a long time. And you had to make it work.
3: That's
2: try
3: exactly
2: it.
3: Right.
2: Throwing down that challenge. Take us up.

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2: We've been talking about how following Jesus actually makes life better and easier in some way. How about this? You realize how many people struggle with lack of sleep in our culture?
1: Yeah.
2: It's a huge issue. It's an epidemic of sleeplessness. You can read all about it, but a lot of that's from anxiety. A lot of it's from just lack of peace. But to have peace makes everything better. It makes life easier to be at peace. And it's a fruit of the Spirit. So a fruit would be something that comes as a result of life with God. But just talking to Him, spending time with Him, it changes your character. And then love and joy and peace and this fruit becomes part of life. And you'll sleep better. I'm not exaggerating. Following Jesus makes life better.
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1: This doesn't define you. Here's your positive thought this morning. You are not defined by your circumstances. You are not defined by who you used to be. You are defined by your Creator. He knows you and He calls you His own.

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1: Hey, this is Micah Tyler. I want to be perfect. I look around at the people next to me. I look on social media and over again, I see this perfect picture of someone's life. And I think to myself, God, when other people are brave, all I see is fear in my life. And then I remember that it's God's perfect love that casts out that fear. I feel like every time that I make a turn, it is heading down another broken road when I remember that God has a perfect plan for my life. See, at the end of the day, when we throw up our hands and we confess the places that we fall short, that's when God's perfect love shows up and loves us perfectly.

perfectly. It's definitely one of the hardest things that you will ever do. But if you put in the work, it's worth it. Let's chat about it coming up next on Middays with Kristen James here on Uplifting Star. Oh,

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2: I've seen this joke pop up all over the internet that marriages should come with like a lease and then you have to renew it every couple of years. I think that's because marriage is hard. It's a lot of work and people change too. This couple has been through a lot of change. They just celebrated their 60th wedding anniversary. It's really hard to even wrap my brain around being with this person for 60 years, but how amazing is that? So, of course, they decided to renew their license. They renewed their vows. Jerry and Betty Huffman. They're both in their 80s, and honestly, they are more in love today than they were when they first met.
3: You don't have to have the same interests, but you can give to each other what you have. We've taken trips together. We've been places together. We went camping together. Everything we did was both of us together.
4: You know, we don't have much time left, but we're going to enjoy the rest of it.
3: Most couples will find the longer you're together, the love gets to be a different love. It's not the same as when you first met and went through the marriage part, but as time goes along, you're going to find that commitment even stronger.
2: Jerry and Betty are proof that when you put in the work, you're able to build something beautiful.
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0: Well, that does it. Now I can never be a professional athlete. 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
2: Unfortunately for all of us, I have decided not to become a professional athlete. I know you're disappointed, but I gotta tell you, there is a very good reason why. And no, it has nothing to do with my athletic ability or inability. And also, you know, it doesn't have anything to do with the fact that I probably am not good enough to play anything professionally. I went to a baseball game with my husband a couple weeks ago, and on the big screen, every time another person got up to bat, they had all their statistics there. They had their age, they had their height, and they had their weight. And I'm thinking, why? Why does anybody need to know this baseball player's weight? I feel like it's just rude. And also, I could never be a professional baseball player now because I don't want my weight up there. Unless they wanted to stretch my height too. They were like, oh, actually, she's 7 feet tall. Maybe I'd be like, okay. But they're probably not going to do that. And people will know because they can see me and I'm very short. So I do not want my weight up there. And I do not agree on behalf of all of the baseball players who didn't ask me to say this for them. I say, get rid of those weights.
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1: Ooh, this one is for you. It's your positive thought this morning. God uses ordinary people to do extraordinary things. 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

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That's what this woman did, and we're going to chat about her coming up in just a few minutes here on Uplifting Star. It's Middays with Kristen James.

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2: When you see a gap, something lacking in the world, and you have that skill that's needed to fill it, go do it. The gap probably exists for you to step in. That's what this woman, Robin, did. She created this YouTube channel. It's pretty cool if you check it out. It's called Mom, How Do I? And she teaches everyday skills to people who might not have a mom or a mother figure to show them. Her videos are really simple. They cover a lot of things that people would learn from a mom. Like, Mom, how do I bake a basic cake? Mom, how do I do a basic skincare routine? Actually, I should watch that one. Mom, how do I curl my hair? And she just teaches really simply how a mom would teach their daughter or son how to do something. It's filling the need for so many kids, and they don't have to feel awkward about it. They just go to the channel, they click the video they need some help with, and they watch it, and then they get that void filled.
3: 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Just text Jesus to 54214. That's Jesus to 54214.
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prayer changes things. It's simple and it's true. And if you're going through something, you need some extra support, we would love to pray for you and with you here at Star. And actually, if you go to the website, we have a whole prayer wall. You can post your prayer requests there. You can even pray for others, because we are a family that prays together here at Star.

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1: 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It's called Translate What My 4-Year-Old Is Talking About. 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
3: With Mama Mio.
4: Who's Mama Mio?
3: This is Mama Mio.
2: Okay, a little more context.
4: Who's he sitting on your shirt?
3: Yoshi.
2: So Mama Mio is sitting on top of Yoshi. You got it? It's Mario. And I think he's saying Mama Mio because Mario goes, it's a me, a Mario. So maybe he's like merging those together. But then he totally threw me off and he started singing this.
3: Mama Mio, here we go again.
2: Obviously, I have not sang Mama Mia quite enough because he has the tune wrong. Mama Mia, here we go again. I am so confused how these two worlds collided and I am not sure how to recover from it.
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1: Hey, this is Randy James from Hopeful. We wrote Everything Is Better as a reminder that no matter what you're walking through, the storms, the chaos, the struggles, there's real hope because of Jesus. This song is a picture of what life looks like when you're living in the center of God's will. And remember, even when the night feels heavy,

Have you ever looked up where your name ranks in popularity? It's kind of fun. Okay, let's chat about it coming up next on Middays with Kristen James here on Uplifting Star.

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2: My four-year-old is named Noah. It has been the number one name since we chose it in 2022. And I'm thinking, oh my goodness, he's going to have so many classmates named Noah. But I saw this really funny post along those lines. So somebody took the show Friends from the 90s, and they looked at where each character's name ranked in the year they were born and then matched it to the ranking today. So Phoebe would have been Simone, Monica, Adeline, Joey would be Jack, Rachel would be Leah. That's interesting, right? A little biblical there. Ross would be Zane, but this is the crazy part. Chandler. Chandler was ranked 1049 in popularity back then. Right now, it would be Shlomo. I'm not sure what that name means. I've never heard it before, but I am into it.
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I fully believe that God lets us go through certain situations so that we can share it and we can help somebody else who's going through a similar one. 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
2: Have you ever offended yourself out of a blessing?
3: Are you thinking about it now?
2: I know. My friend Atiki said that to me the other day, and I thought, wow, that is kind of profound to think about it, because I think I do that all the time. Specifically when my sister is unloading my dishwasher, and it's so nice and I'm so thankful for it. But I say, you don't have to do that. Just sit, just relax. You don't have to do that for me. And she's like, I want to. And I am so concerned with not letting somebody else feel like I'm expecting them to help me with something, or expecting that they're going to do something for me, or worried that they're going to feel obligated to do something, that I sometimes will offend myself out of a blessing. I mean, think about it. Sometimes people really want to help you. 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

0: today's positive thought with Kristen James.
1: He's got your back. It's your positive thought this morning. The Lord will fight for you. You just need to rest and believe that He is coming through. He's got this.

It's going to make you feel good. It's going to make you smile at the radio. Hey, I'm Kristen James. In just a few minutes, Chad Mitchell is going to share the best news ever here on Uplifting Star.

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3: I'm guessing you can relate to this. There's been times in my life where I prayed so much for something, for a miracle, for something to happen in my own timing, and then I became impatient when it didn't happen in my time. Being still and waiting and trusting in God's perfect timing, boy, it's tough. But lots of times, it turns out to be better and more than what we expected or even prayed for. And that's probably what Lisa and Michael are thinking today after this little perfect baby was born, 6 pounds, 7 ounces, and they named her London, a perfect little baby, arriving exactly on time with God's plan. Because little London and Lisa and Michael, mom and dad, they all now have the same birthday.
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It is great.

afraid. This advice might be unhinged, but I think it's actually going to make your marriage stronger. Mm-hmm. I know. Wild, right? It's coming up in a couple of minutes here on Middays with Kristen James on Uplifting Star. Lord, I'm

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2: You have to do what works for you in your marriage. And here is some unhinged marriage advice that I came across that I thought was actually brilliant. It was this whole thread on Instagram, and I'm reading all the comments and I am cracking up. So this woman, Britt, she said what she does is she makes up stories about her friend's husband, things that he does that they complain about. And then she ends it with, "I'm so glad that you don't do that." But the secret here is that these are actually all things that her husband does do. But when he hears the story about somebody else's husband doing it, he self-corrects and he fixes it. They never have to have an awkward conversation. And then Shelby, I thought this was really smart. So she buys gift cards for different restaurants and she saves them. And then when they want to have a date night, but her husband's like, "Oh, you know, nah, we shouldn't really spend the money." She's like, "Wait, but we have a gift card." And then he's super excited to go out. So they go out and they have dinner with their gift card. I think these are actually brilliant hacks. So if you have some more that really work for you, please share them with the class. You can even post them in the DJ Hangout on Facebook.
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1: Hey, I'm David Leonard. I wrote this song in a season where I was asking myself if I was really living the life God called me to live. Not the life that looks successful on the outside, but the one that's faithful on the inside. It came from the deep desire I think we all carry to stand before the Father one day and hear the words, "Well done." This song is for anyone who's trying to stay on the path, even when it's hard. Anyone choosing faith over fear, obedience over comfort. And my hope is that it reminds you that every step of faith matters, and God sees it all.

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1: 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For some reason, a big shiny quarter on the ground caught my attention, and then I watched as he swept it into his dustpan like it was just another piece of trash. It's Ryan from United Faith Mortgage, and while the quarter is not what it used to be, to me, it wasn't that long ago that saving some quarters could make a big difference. 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
1: This is going to be fun getting to know Amanda, who is a teacher. What age do you teach?
2: We teach 2.5, 3-year-olds.
1: Okay, so you got your hands full.
2: Yeah. Yes, we do.
1: Are you ready to become fast friends?
2: Sure.
1: All right, here we go. Question number one, Amanda. What was your very first job?
2: I worked at Old Navy.
1: Did you have to do all that fancy folding?
2: Yes, I did. Was not my favorite. Black Friday was not my favorite day. Let's just say that.
1: I'm always just blown away when I see those people, you inside Old Navy doing that. All right, question number two, Amanda. If you could join the cast of any TV show, past or present, which show would you choose?
2: I say NCIS.
1: And why?
2: I loved how they all worked as a team, and like it was something I always wanted to be a lawyer, but it turned out I ended up being a teacher. But
1: hey,
2: I always thought that was such a cool thing.
1: Mad respect for the teachers. All right, the final question, Amanda. Question 3 of 3. Growing up, what was Amanda's nickname?
2: Manders.
1: Manders. All right, that's a good one. I like that. Thank you so much for listening to Star. We appreciate it.
2: Awesome. Thank you so much, Chad.
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Hey, it's Chad on Colorado's Star 101.5. Now with Denver Public Schools back in session, 89,000 students back in school. 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And

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2: 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You can trust him, but you don't see him, right? Just trust him and watch what happens.
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3: It is true that most times when you go past a house and there's a lot of police cars hanging out front, that there's nothing but bad things happening. Well, not in this case. Actually, a good thing. In fact, it's the best news ever. And I'll tell you all about it coming up next here on Star.
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3: Let's face it, usually when you go by a house and there's a lot of police cars out front, it might not be a good thing. But in this case, inside the house was a local daycare center where the person watching the children actually had a medical emergency and had to be rushed off to the hospital. And with nobody there to take care of the kids, the police stayed and contacted their parents and played with balloons and sang with the children and made French fries with Play-Doh. And when one of the moms came to pick up her little boy, she said her son had a blast with the police officers who took a potentially scary situation for the children and turned it into a blessing. And that's what I call the best news ever.
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2: 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On the way, today's one truth that actually deals with something that goes hand in hand with social media. 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And most importantly, how to deal with that. That's coming up next.

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2: 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It's time now for today's One Truth, and I think this applies most to social media. About people's opinion of you, something important to keep in mind. Someone's opinion of you does not have to become your reality. Not at all. God set you apart to be you and do you. So here's what you got to do. You got to take all that stuff and, in the wise words of Taylor Swift, shake it off. Keep moving forward with the Lord and just watch what He's going to do with your life.
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2: Kind of an interesting question inside of Fast Friends coming up here in a few minutes. 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I get-

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1: This is going to be fun getting to know Amanda, who is a teacher. What age do you teach?
2: We teach 2.5, 3-year-olds.
1: Okay, so you got your hands full.
2: Yeah. Yes, we do.
1: Are you ready to become fast friends?
2: Sure.
1: All right, here we go. Question number one, Amanda. What was your very first job?
2: I worked at Old Navy.
1: Did you have to do all that fancy folding?
2: Yes, I did. Was not my favorite. Black Friday was not my favorite day. Let's just say that.
1: I'm always just blown away when I see those people, you inside Old Navy doing that. All right, question number two, Amanda. If you could join the cast of any TV show, past or present, which show would you choose?
2: I say NCIS.
1: And why?
2: I loved how they all worked as a team, and like it was something I always wanted to be a lawyer, but it turned out I ended up being a teacher. But
1: hey,
2: I always thought that was such a cool thing.
1: Mad respect for the teachers. All right, the final question, Amanda. Question 3 of 3. Growing up, what was Amanda's nickname?
2: Manders.
1: Manders. All right, that's a good one. I like that. Thank you so much for listening to Star. We appreciate it.
2: Awesome. Thank you so much, Chad.
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Now with Denver Public Schools back in session, 89,000 students back in school. 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

That is for King and Country on your drive home here at Colorado's Star 101.5. I'm Chad, and if you're somebody who's facing one of those situations that you just feel is completely out of control right now, know that you're not alone. We've all been there. Actually, Jamie McDonald wrote a song about it. This song is called Desperate on Star 101.5.

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2: Want to know the most effective battle strategy to combat the fear of the unknown? 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